us by Shocking Blue on Bozeman's Home for Good Times, Great Oldies, 99.9 K-Bear. Good afternoon, Bozeman. Hey, it's Tuesday. I think it's Tuesday. It's August 18th. And I'm Tom Ekeloff. I'll be with you one more hour on Tom's Musical Time Machine. Hard to remember what day it is when you're retired. But it is August 18th. I'm pretty sure of that. Well, we got construction going on in Bozeman. If you haven't been to Bozeman for a while, East Babcock is closed between Rouse and Wilson. They're repaving that whole street, so it's going to be closed till Thursday the 20th. So avoid that area if you can and check out an alternative route. Lady Madonna by the Beatles and Thank the Lord for the Nighttime by Neil Diamond are both coming up next on Bozeman's Home for Good Times and Great Oldies 99.9 K-Bear.

0: Come and get it by Badfinger on Bozeman's Home for Good Times, Great Oldies, 99.9 K-Bear. Though credited to the songwriting team of Lennon and McCartney, Paul McCartney wrote the song entirely by himself. McCartney gave the song to Badfinger. They were then called the Ivies, a new band signed to the Beatles' Apple Records label to help launch their career. It became a major hit. It reached number 7 on the UK singles chart, number 4 on the Billboard Hot 100 in the US. And when McCartney gave the song to Badfinger, he instructed them to record it exactly as he had on the demo without changing anything, including the arrangement, and Badfinger's arrangement stayed very faithful to McCartney's demo. Come and Get It was Badfinger's breakthrough single and helped establish them as a prominent band in the early 1970s. They later became famous for other hits such as No Matter What and Day After Day. Your local Bozeman weather forecast from the Desert Mountain Broadcasting Information Center. Kind of a drag, the number one song in February of 1967 by the Buckinghams, Honky Tonk Woman by the Rolling Stones, I Want You, I Need You, I Love You by Elvis Presley, Signed, Sealed, Delivered, I'm Yours by Stevie Wonder are all coming up next on Bozeman's Home for Good Times and Great Oldies, 99.9 K-Bear.
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11: Here's your forecast from the Desert Mountain Broadcasting Information Center. Slight chance of thunderstorms tonight, otherwise partly cloudy. Lows dip down to about 52. Southeasterly winds, 5 to 10 miles per hour. I'm meteorologist Paul Trombley on Good Times and Great Oldies, 99.9 K-Bear.
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0: Time of the season with the zombies on Bozeman's Home for Good Times, Great Oldies, 99.9 K-Bear. When Time of the Season gained popularity, the Zombies had already disbanded. This led to several imposter bands touring as the Zombies, including one featuring future ZZ Top members. The song was released in March of 1968. It became a surprise hit in the U.S., reaching number 3 on the Billboard Hot 100 and number 1 on the Cashbox chart, despite the band having broken up before its success. The song was written by keyboard player Rod Argent just before the band entered the studio to finalize their album. Argent also noted that the song was inspired by George Gershwin's jazz standard Summertime, mainly reflected in its lyrics. And the song was one of the last records recorded on the album, leading to a tense recording session during which lead singer Colin Blunstone struggled with high notes. This resulted in a heated discussion between him and Argent. You Really Got Me by the Kinks, Wendy by the Association, and Little Red Riding Hood by Sam the Sham and the Pharaohs are coming up next on Bozeman's Home for Good Times, Great Oldies, 99.9 K-Bear.
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0: Do You Want to Dance by Bobby Freeman on Bozeman's Home for Good Times and Great Oldies 99.9 K-Bear. Hey, let's finish out this Tuesday edition of Tom's Musical Time Machine with some classic hits. The Way You Do the Things You Do by The Temptations, Carrie Ann by The Hollies, Walk Don't Run by The Ventures, Mrs. Brown, You Got a Lovely Daughter by Herman's Hermits, ABC News at the top of the hour, all that and more on the way on Bozeman's Home for Good Times, Great Oldies, 99.9 K-Bear. That's going to do it for me on this Tuesday. My time is up. I will be back on Wednesday at 3 p.m. Let's get back together then. Till then, I'm Tom Eaglehoff. I am out of here.
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6: Here's your forecast from the Desert Mountain Broadcasting Information Center. Slight chance of thunderstorms tonight, otherwise partly cloudy. Lows dip down to about 52. Southeasterly winds, 5 to 10 miles per hour. I'm meteorologist Paul Frombly on Good Times and Great Oldies, 99.9 K-Bear.
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14: Here's your forecast from the Desert Mountain Broadcasting Information Center. Lows around 52 tonight under partly cloudy skies with a slight chance of rain showers. Southeast winds 5 to 10 miles per hour. I'm meteorologist Paul Frombly on Good Times and Great Oldies, 99.9 K-Bear.
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7: Here's your forecast from the Desert Mountain Broadcasting Information Center. Lows around 52 tonight under partly cloudy skies with a slight chance of rain showers. Southeast winds 5 to 10 miles per hour. I'm meteorologist Paul Trombley on Good Times and Great Oldies, 99.9 KBear.
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12: Here's your forecast from the Desert Mountain Broadcasting Information Center. Lows around 52 tonight under partly cloudy skies with a slight chance of rain showers. Southeast winds 5 to 10 miles per hour. I'm meteorologist Paul Trombley on Good Times and Great Oldies, 99.9 K-Bear.
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10: Lows around 52 tonight under partly cloudy skies with a slight chance of rain showers. Southeast winds 5 to 10 miles per hour.
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0: 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Happy. 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J-Bear! Back in a flash.
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11: Here's your forecast from the Desert Mountain Broadcasting Information Center. Lows around 52 overnight under mainly clear skies. Southeast winds 5 to 10 miles per hour. High temperatures reach up to 82 Wednesday. I'm meteorologist Paul Frombly on Good Times and Great Oldies, 99.9 K-Bear.
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got a Lincoln motor and it's really souped up. 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Got 8 cylinders and uses them all. Got overdrive, just won't stall. With a 4-barrel carb and a dual exhaust, with 4 living gears you can really get lost. 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The brakes are good, tires fair. Pulled out of San Pedro late one night. The moon and the stars was shining bright. We was driving up Grapevine Hill, passing cars like they was standing still. All of a sudden, in a wink of an eye, a Cadillac sedan passed us by. Said, boys, it's a mark for me. By then, the taillight was all you could see. Now the fellas ribbed me for being behind, so I thought I'd make the Lincoln unwind. Took my foot off the gas, and man alive, I shoved it on down into overdrive. Wound it up to 110, my speedometer said that I hit top end. My foot was glued like lead to the floor. That's all there is, and there ain't no more. Now the boys all thought, lost my sense, and telephone poles looked like a picket fence. They said, slow down, I see spots, the lines on the road just look like dots. Took a corner, sideswiped the truck, crossed my fingers just for luck. My fenders was clicking the guardrail post, the guy beside me was white as a ghost. Smoke was coming from out of the back when I started to gain on that Cadillac. Knew it could catch him, I thought it could pass. Don't you know by then we'd be low on gas. We had flames coming from out of the side. You could feel the tension, man, what a ride. I said, look out, boys, I got a license to fly. And that caddy pulled over and let us by. Now all of a sudden she started knocking down. And the dip she started to rock. And I looked in the mirror, red light was blinking. The cops was after my hot rod Lincoln. They arrested me and they put me in jail. And they called my pappy to throw my bail. And he said, son, you're gonna drive me to drinking if you don't stop driving that hot rod Lincoln. We'll be right back.

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2: Here's your forecast from the Desert Mountain Broadcasting Information Center. Lows around 52 overnight under mainly clear skies. Southeast winds 5 to 10 miles per hour. High temperatures reach up to 82 Wednesday. I'm meteorologist Paul Trombley on Good Times and Great Oldies, 99.9 K-Bear.
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4: Here's your forecast from the Desert Mountain Broadcasting Information Center. Mainly clear overnight with lows around 52. Southerly winds 5 to 10 miles per hour. High temperatures reach up to 82 Wednesday. Ample sunshine expected. I'm meteorologist Paul Trombley on Good Times and Great Oldies. 99.9 K-Bear.
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And then I saw the Jag slide into the curve. I know I'll never forget that horrible sight. 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
2: Weather. Here's your forecast from the Desert Mountain Broadcasting Information Center. Mainly clear overnight with lows around 52. Winds out of the south, 5 to 10 miles per hour. Daytime highs approaching 82. Wednesday, bright sunshine. I'm meteorologist Paul Frombly on Good Times and Great Oldies, 99.9 K-Bear.
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0: 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More after this.
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2: Here's your forecast from the Desert Mountain Broadcasting Information Center. Mainly clear overnight with lows around 52. Winds out of the south, 5 to 10 miles per hour. Daytime highs approaching 82. Wednesday, bright sunshine. I'm meteorologist Paul Frombly on Good Times and Great Oldies, 99.9 K-Bear.
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4: Here's your forecast from the Desert Mountain Broadcasting Information Center. Sunny skies today with a high of 82. Winds out of the west, 5 to 10 miles per hour. Mainly clear skies tonight. Lows dip down to about 54. I'm meteorologist Paul Trombley on Good Times and Great Oldies. 99.9 K-Bear.
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8: Oh, happy, joyous Wednesday. Guys, Lamar, run, put your eating shirt on, because I have a karma story so delicious that you're going to need protection. Okay, run, get your eating shirt. I can't even believe this story myself. We don't get enough of these, you guys. We don't get enough. So pull up and get ready to enjoy the delicious steaming hot karma being served up to Vishal Garg, the founder and former CEO of the mortgage company Better Home and Finance. Now, if you're going, Better Home and Finance, why does that ring a little bit of a bell? Well, that would be because this is the same man who called a Zoom meeting a few days before Christmas and fired 900 employees over Zoom. Do you remember that?
9: Oh, yeah.
8: That story made the news. Yeah. Yeah.
9: Yep.
8: He said that he later down the road, let me remind you that when he called all the Zoom, the employees in, it was December, it was a few days before Christmas in 2021. And all the employees showed up for the Zoom meeting. And he said, "This isn't news that you're going to want to hear. If you're on this call, you're part of the unlucky group that's being laid off. Your employment here is terminated effective immediately." The end. That's how these people lost their jobs.
9: No severance package.
8: Yeah. Yes. So he later apologized. He said, "I did fail to show the appropriate amount of respect and appreciation for the individuals who were affected." Yeah, you did. You did. It was cold. It was impersonal. It was heartless. And you were replacing those folks with AI. But guess what? The company didn't do so well. And just 2 years later, the company's stock had dropped like 93%.
9: Oh.
8: It used to be valued at $8 billion, but now it's valued at $300 million, which for these greedy SOBs, it might as well be bankrupt. So guess who got fired?
9: Yay!
10: Yes.
8: The only thing missing from this story is that he didn't get fired over Zoom the way he fired 900 human beings. And he is, boy, he is not taking it well. He is the definition of a sore loser. He says that the new CEO, who was brought on board just recently, the new CEO, he said, "He's been out to get me." He had some good cost savings ideas, but he didn't have any ideas about innovation. He's always wanted to become CEO. Now, since the new CEO took over, their stocks have dropped another 45%. So what we have is these two bickering back and forth about who's the worst CEO, as those 900 fired employees continue to be fired employees, and the company is losing value by the second. He even offered to work for $1 a year to keep that job. That's how desperate he was to hold on to that CEO position. We don't see enough of this. When somebody comes on and fires 900 people on a Zoom call, and then they just jet off, wheels up, everybody. They just jet off into their life of luxury and privilege with not a damn given for the families that they've turned upside down. We don't often get our get backs, do we?
9: No.
8: On a story like that.
10: Oh, it's so good. So good.
9: How could why is it that these big companies that do these layoffs always do it right before Christmas?
8: Well, I mean, we've seen that. We've seen that in our business. I can't remember what year it was, but we were working. It was when we were still corporate property, and the company that we were working for fired 30 people right before Thanksgiving.
9: That's right.
8: And, you know, when you get – there are jobs and then there are jobs. right? If you have a big, and you, the truth about like you spend what you earn, I understand all that, but they fired people that weren't even eligible for benefits. Like these were people with no cushion. They mm-hmm. just fired people. And they got their karma too. Hey, the guy that instituted that firing, he got his. He did. Yep. Yep. It just took a little longer. Mine too, girl. Wah, wah, wah, former CEO. It's the Bob and Sherry Show.
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5: Well, speaking of karma, let's keep that karma train rolling, shall
6: please,
5: we?
6: Please.
5: Guess what's coming out next month?
6: What?
5: It's a little book called Swan Song, Diana, My Sister, by Earl Spencer, the brother of the late Princess Diana, who has written in what is described by people that have read it as extraordinarily moving. He has written about Diana's childhood, her deeply unhappy 15-year marriage to the King of England, King Charles, and the days following her death in that shocking car crash back in August of 1997. Swan Song is going to, when it's released next month, it will be released around the world in 12 different languages. And it is, the palace allegedly is bracing for the revelations inside this book. So it looks like, it's just mythic almost, the way that they snapped up this little precious, beautiful, shy virgin from an aristocratic family of noble lineage and married her off to Charles to get him away from Camilla because we needed a virgin to produce some heirs, which she did. And then, you know, she's out of the picture, but she won't ever go away.
6: No.
5: So this book is going to be a problem for Charles and William.
6: It just never ends.
5: It just
6: Charles.
5: Is. It just is. And at the same time that, you know, the problem of the artist formerly known as Prince Andrew continues to be a problem because he is seething in his cottage in Scotland, furious and trying to find some way to claw himself back to, Bridger, don't eat that, claw himself back to respectability. Y'all, what this dog won't put in its mouth, I tell you, like, you know, sometimes you go, well, I don't blame you, buddy. That's delicious. I also would have stolen that off the counter. But other times, I just don't understand why he's tried to eat the thing that he's, not that either, the thing that he's tried to eat. Like, it's a glass votive with candle wax in it. Please don't chew a glass votive candle. So anyway, yes, next month, just a few weeks away. And I think I'm going to pre-order this, and we'll read from it on the show.
6: I am looking forward to this.
7: Oh, yeah.
5: I'm so tired of these people. And by these people, I mean people with wealth, power, generational wealth, generational power. I'm so tired of them being able to just play the game by whatever rules they make up in the moment. If all we can do is make them cringe with mortified embarrassment, then that's what we should do. We should never miss an opportunity to make these people absolutely die from embarrassment.
6: Yes.
5: That their behavior
6: yes.
5: has gone public.
6: Yes.
5: Morons in the News is next. It's the Bob and Sherry Show.
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7: Here's your forecast from the Desert Mountain Broadcasting Information Center. Sunny skies today with a high of 82. Winds out of the west, 5 to 10 miles per hour. Mainly clear skies tonight. Lows dip down to about 54. I'm meteorologist Paul Trombley on Good Times and Great Oldies, 99.9 K-Bear.
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8: In Amarillo, Texas, two people were arrested after authorities found 12 pounds of methamphetamine and some other suspected drugs in a suitcase aboard a Greyhound bus. Now, it turned out that go Greyhound and leave the driving to us doesn't mean leave the meth trafficking to them. They're not doing that, okay? They're not on board. Janatre Keon Cleveland and Jaleesha Marie Buckley are charged with possession with intent to distribute 500 grams or more of methamphetamine. Now, what happened was an Amarillo police officer was conducting a drug interdiction this operation at a Greyhound maintenance facility. They're checking out everything in the whole facility when the police dog alerted to a silver and tan suitcase in the bus's luggage compartment. So a search of the suitcase uncovered six bundles containing methamphetamine, and authorities also reported finding 545 grams of cocaine, nearly 370 grams of ecstasy, and 84 grams of marijuana. So the investigators arranged for the bus to proceed to the station where passengers were told to retrieve their luggage because of a mechanical problem. An officer, he witnessed Cleveland remove the suitcase and a duffel bag from the luggage compartment and then handed them to Buckley. Both were then arrested. Now, Buckley told an officer the suitcase was hers. The authorities found a loaded 9mm pistol in the backpack that Buckley was wearing. The good news is now they're getting a free ride. The bad news, it is straight to jail. So even the Greyhound bus is not a safe place if you're carrying drugs. That's crazy.
9: I'm shocked that somebody would get up to mischief on the hound. Aren't you?
8: Yes. Yes.
9: I feel like the Greyhound bus isn't even reality. It's like this liminal space where there are no rules and anything goes.
8: Yeah.
9: And I'm sitting here thinking, Lamar, listening to you tell me this, that in all my years of doing this, this might be only the second time the Greyhound has shown up in Morons in the News.
8: That's really,
9: that speaks well of the hound, doesn't it?
8: It does. Or, it truly does.
9: Or, hear me out, here's what I think is happening. I think all kinds of mayhem goes down on the hound, but all the other passengers, they all understand that what happens on the hound stays on the hound. You don't go snitching.
8: Nope.
9: That's its own culture, man. That's like the night bus or something. That's its own thing. All right. Let's go to Leesburg, Florida, where a gentleman named Trey, I'm not sure how he pronounces it, DeClote. Trey DeClote was arrested because he got up in his neighbor's face and threatened him about, let's see if we can all say it together, dog waste, because that's what neighbors fight about. Trey said that he told the deputies, I've been complaining about their dogs going in my yard. I said something to his old lady about it. She said she'd pick it up. 4 hours later, it was still there. So I set it on the edge of the driveway right there. And of course, the deputies are wearing body cams, so we have all this on video. Now, the neighbor had a different story. He said he didn't set it right there. He knocked on our door, and when I opened the door, he yelled at me, and then he threw a handful of feces at it and hit me. This led to a physical brawl as the victim tried to get DeClote off his property. DeClote then struck the neighbor in the head and then grabbed a scooter, raised it in the air, and began threatening the neighbor with it. This is how you know you're a suburban dad and not John Wick, okay? When you're throwing, when your weapons are poop and a scooter. Can I get an amen? Can I get an
8: amen? Amen. Amen. Yes.
9: Meanwhile, Trey says, there's two sides to every story. He scratched my neck all up when he grabbed me. So deputies spoke to the victim and they spoke to the defendant. And long story short, DeClote was arrested and charged with burglary with battery, aggravated assault with a deadly weapon, and simple battery. I think I'm starting to feel that human beings are not meant to live so close to each other because we just cannot get along with each other. We all need to live out in the middle of a field somewhere. That is Morons in the News, and this is the Bob and Sherry Show.
0: White. Oh, my God.
3: Oh,
0: the next building
3: is another one.
0: Up. Oh, my God.
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10: 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People started running. 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
11: 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I didn't believe for hours. I seen the
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13: 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I was in my towel. I hit my knees in front of my TV.
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2: Just when I thought I could not love Anne Hathaway anymore, she has publicly come out and made this statement. She says that she thinks that any movie that is made, and if a dog gets killed in the movie, it should automatically have an R rating. And I do not disagree with that. One of the reasons that she has said this is she has just come out with this new movie, because gosh knows she's been in every movie this year, at the end of Oak Street. Actually, it's going to be the movie that we're going to review. But in
3: there's a dog
2: in there. And so I was watching the movie, and I was sitting beside a friend of mine, and we're watching the movie, and we see the dog, and I go, okay, let me just go ahead and say, I'm not worried about this dog. This is not a Disney movie. If this was a Disney movie, I would really be worried about the dog, but I'm not worried about the dog, because Disney will kill a dog in a minute. They started off with Old Yeller, and they haven't stopped since. So Anne Hathaway says she thinks there should be an R rating, and I don't disagree. What about you?
3: I have to say that I saw the movie My Dog Skip on an airplane, and I didn't know anything about the movie My Dog Skip, and it is a pure wonder that I wasn't placed in the plastic handcuffs.
4: How about we give it a special, a little asterisk, it's
3: for dog their death.
4: But for dog death, because R seems a little harsh.
3: I'm still traumatized from watching my dog skip at 30,000 feet. And the more I tried to pull myself together, the more I couldn't. You know that? You know when you've lost it and you're trying really hard to get a grip? But the more you try, the worse it gets. I can't believe I wasn't detained for a psych eval. I mean, I had my head down just sobbing. So, yeah, I'm with you on this one.
2: I can't. I used to really catch me. Now I guard myself. If there's a dog in there, I'm guarding myself because.
3: Oh yeah.
2: You know.
3: I don't even like one to pass through a scene, because I'm like, if that dog is here, there's a reason for it.
4: Yes.
3: I mean, I'll remind you all that the entire thing that sets the plot of the John Wick series in motion is they got his dog.
2: Yes.
3: So,
2: and you know what? The next couple of films, somebody will always mention all of this over a dog. Yes, exactly. It is all over a dog. So,
3: yeah, I got no problem understanding that. I have to.
2: Me either.
3: I hear what Max is saying. It's an extreme move. But when you don't know what's coming.
5: Yeah.
3: And you're right about Disney, Lamar. But you know what? They alternate. Sometimes they kill the dog off. Sometimes they kill the mom off. As long as the mom or the dog is gone, we have a movie.
2: Somebody's going down. Somebody's going down.
3: This is the Bob and Sherry Show.
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3: So we've been watching the developing story on the shocking and unbelievably tragic death of the actress Hayden Panettiere. She was only 36, and she died basically up the road from where Lamar lives. She was living in a converted textile mill, really cool apartment in Greenville in upstate South Carolina. We've been watching it because there's been so much speculation and it's so cruel. So far, the only thing that they've released is cardiac arrest. She's had a rough go. She suffered from postpartum depression. She has suffered from addiction. She has been in turmoil and she's fought her way back. You know, she's been in front of the camera since she was a toddler.
4: Mm-hmm.
3: I think, wasn't she like a baby?
4: She was a
3: when
4: baby.
3: She made her,
4: her first commercial, she was less than a year old.
3: And she was so talented. That was the thing that we were talking amongst ourselves. And Max, who's also an actor, is just blown away. This was such a precocious child. Like, mm-hmm. she was such an old soul as a performer. Yeah. She could act and she could sing. A lot of people discovered her on the TV show Heroes.
4: Mm-hmm.
3: And then in the movie Remember the Titans, which I know is one you loved, I think, Lamar, if I'm remembering
5: the
3: People's
5: it's a
3: Movie
5: great
3: Critics
5: movie. Yeah.
3: catalog of movies. Movie. Just incredible. And then she had a huge hit on the TV show Nashville, where she played a country music singer, because Hayden Panettiere could really sing. Mm.
5: She charted some songs.
3: Oh,
5: I mean, big time.
3: This woman could sing. So we have a little clip for you here from the TV show Nashville, where she's singing with none other than Aerosmith's Steven Tyler.

0: real? How fun was that?
1: I had never heard that before. I had never heard or seen that before.
0: Oh, my God. That show, I love the actress Connie Britton. And she was Hayden's co-star. So I have a lot of feelings about this particular case. The boyfriend that she had reconciled with, this Hickerson dude, he was an abuser, is an abuser. Am I going to get sued for that? I don't think so. In her memoir, in Hayden's memoir, she kind of recollected in pretty excruciating detail the way he'd beaten her. And the way that he, after the book was published, said, yeah, I did those things. I'm accountable. And I'm gonna do better. So that isn't, none of that is up for speculation. That's all on the record. Whether or not there was any, it's still being investigated. They're saying there were no signs of foul play, no signs of trauma that would have contributed to the death, which, you know, cardiac arrest. An unidentified acquaintance did call 911 and said a potential overdose, but that's as far as that's gotten. And we haven't wanted to speculate. She's 36 years old. She has an 11-year-old daughter and a family, parents, friends, people who love her. And such an extraordinary talent. We're going to close with her singing the hardest song in the world to sing.

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2: I'll be honest, when the news hit a couple of days ago that Hayden Panettiere had been found dead at age 36, I couldn't even take it in. I was like, no, yeah. No. This, let this be one of those fake death reports. I mean, 36 years old. She has an 11-year-old child. I loved the TV show Heroes. She was amazing on Nashville. She was amazing as a kid in Remember the Titans. And she wrote a book that came out a couple few years ago, around like 2022, 2023. And in that book, she writes about a family friend that she calls her second mom. Some of us are lucky. You know, you get a person in your life who's in your life for your entire life, and they're really such a source of support. And that's what this woman, Lindsay Longberg, was for Hayden Panettiere. And she said something, of course, the media tracked her down. And she said that she was aware that Hayden had talked to her for years about some of the challenges she faced. She said she tried and tried to get past her struggles, but she was an actress. She said, when you go working on a set, there are all kinds of pills and liquor, all kinds of things that are available. You can get anything you want. And Lindsay said, this kid didn't have a chance. I just don't think she would have gone down the road she went down if it hadn't been for Hollywood. And you know what? We'll never know. We'll never know, because Hayden Panettiere began working as an actor at like 11 months old. So there was no part of her life where she wasn't in the entertainment industry. And it's a rough environment, period. It's absolutely horrific for children. And you know what do parents, what do regular people know? We don't know about that world. You know, there's our child and they've got a chance to live their dream. It's just such a mess. So let's end with another one of Hayden's performances from the TV show Nashville.

0: right? Because everyone loves the good times and great oldies on K-Bear. 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
2: Here's your forecast from the Desert Mountain Broadcasting Information Center. Sunny skies today with a high of 82. Winds out of the west, 5 to 10 miles per hour. Mainly clear skies tonight. Lows dip down to about 54. I'm meteorologist Paul Trombley on Good Times and Great Oldies, 99.9 K-Bear.
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2: It's time now for Everyone Needs a Laugh. 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
3: Okay, I'm from an area with a lot of hollers. If you aren't familiar with hollers, you know what hollers are. I'm in Kentucky. I don't have to give a shorthand. Okay. A lot of people don't speak the full English, and we love them just the same. They're ours. I work at the funeral home because if you've got enabled hands, you work when you're home, okay? And I'm answering phones, and this lady calls, and she did not have all her teeth, clearly. I'm not judging. And she said, "Hey, little girl, I need to be at a corner." "Hey, little girl, I need to speak to the corner." I said, "Yes, ma'am. May I ask what about?" "Oh, yeah, yeah. We got a body up and coming out of the ground." "We've got a body coming up out of the ground." I said, "Ma'am, where? Right here at about a farm?" "Right up here on the back of the farm." Because you know you can bury on land here, right? You can bury. So there's an older farm, graves up the hill. I said, "Okay, ma'am, I ask where it's at." "Out of it. Out here in Frakes." So we go. I tell my uncle. He said, "All right, then. We get in the Suburban. We head up there." We get there. "Honey, she's 30 years old with not a tooth in her head." "It's okay. She's our people." She's waving it up at the top of this damn hill. It's August in Kentucky. Satan's butthole. Horrid. I remind you that my Uncle Bill looks like John Candy and John Goodman's middle brother. He looks up at Hill, looks at me, and he goes, "Oh, hell." I said, "We're going to be fine. I've got an evidence bag. We're sitting there dressed white tops, black shirts, sweating like Fat Elvis, holding hands, two by two, just stepping up this damn hill." We finally get up there. He's out of breath. I'm out of breath. That sweet lady's up there with her hand in her apron. She goes, "Well, here it is. Right there. Ready to go. Here it is. There you are. Here we go." Two graves. Fair enough. There was a deer carcass that had passed away in the winter. And to be fair, the head had been drug off. So we had some rib cage and we had some leg bones. Fair enough. Could have looked like, giving her all the respect in the world, it could have looked like, and they were laid perfectly on the graves. She thought she's being haunted. So here sit these bones on the top of these graves, and my uncle and I both are standing there, and I thought, well, this is the part where he'll say, "Ma'am, it's an animal, we're fine." You know, nah, we're all the way up here, he's still trying to catch his breath. He looks over at those graves, stands there, and he goes, "Ladies, if you'd step back." I said, "Yes, sir." We both take a step back. He stands up over it and he goes, "I see the problem." "You do?" He goes, "By the Commonwealth of Kentucky, the County of Bell, and the power vested in me, I demand you cease and desist all paranormal activity, demon out." She and I both stand there with our heads bowed. I'm like, he's never pulled this move. I don't know this move. She finally, after a spell, just put her head up and goes, "That it? They gone?" He said, "Yes, ma'am, you will not be bothered. We shall take the remains with us." She said, "All right. Thank you. Thank you, little girl." And she just walks on back to the house. And I'm standing with that bag, and I look at Uncle Bill. I go, "What the hell was that?" He goes, "I am winded, and I can't find my inhaler." And Vicky's bones up slow. True story. There you go. Thought I'd tell you that. I've never told that before. We'll decide if that's fun. Keep it later. That's true. Conscious country people. Hey, I'll keep it. We'll work it out. We'll workshop it together, y'all. We will. My whole family's back crazy, but that's okay. I love crazy. I think it makes us all fun. It's why we all unify and love each other a little bit more in the South. We know it bonds us together. My mama is the epitome of that crazy. My mama's a former beauty queen. She believes in the philosophy of why do when you can overdo. Mm-hmm. She wants to be called HRH at all times, Her Royal Highness. She was a beauty queen in 1968. Let it go, sis. Now, she's no longer at pageant weight, and that's fine. She's still a beauty. She now refers to herself as a heavy-duty beauty. And she is, honey. She lives for a Chico's moment. She'll wear 15 flowy things. Y'all know the one. She wears like 18 necklaces. Looks like a Mr. T starter kit. Always put together and snatched, my mama, honey. All the time. She's something. She's always... She is always and forever one of those people that you're like, what's going to happen? Because you have a mama that you love. If she's in here, you don't have to say nothing. But you know, like, people that love their mamas and want to spend time with them, I think that's precious. I love that. I don't know what that's like. It's okay. You don't have to own me. I love her. My mom's like a trip to Vegas. After 72 hours, honey, I got to get out. And that doesn't mean you don't love her. You just got to know her. You know what I'm saying? It doesn't mean you don't love them. You know when to call it, right? As Kenny Rogers said, know when to hold them, know when to fold them. Know when to walk away, know when to run.
2: That is comedian Trisher. And we're going to post that on up at BOBANDSHERI.com. 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
3: I've been meaning to tell y'all this. It happened last weekend, and I almost wrote it down because I knew I'd forget it, and I did. So we all get up early in the morning. I don't know what time y'all get up. I get up at 3:50.
4: That's crazy.
3: At 3:50. Well, it's because I'm trying to find some stuff, you know, before we get ready to roll.
4: I appreciate it.
3: So I set my clock or my phone. I go to bed. I go to sleep. I wake up, and I look over at the clock, and it's 5:26. And I'm like, oh, my God. Oh, my God. Oh, my. So I jump up. And so I just don't understand how this could happen. So I'm in the kitchen and I'm getting ready to fix coffee and everything. And I'm getting the coffee, you know, I'm filling up everything. And I pick up my phone because I just don't understand it. And I looked and my phone was set for 7 o'clock. And then it dawned on me. It's Saturday. It is Saturday. And I'm like, oh, my gosh. And I've had this happen to me over the period of time for years. Sometimes I'll wake up and I'll think that it's time to work, but it's not. Or I'll wake up and it's not time to work. And I think it, you know, back and forth. And so I'm sitting there, but thank God I had not made the coffee. So I closed my eyes back and I looked out of them real squinty. And I made it back to the bed. Nobody had woke up. I slide back in the bed, and I went back to sleep. Have y'all ever wake up like that and think it's time to,
4: you know? I do. And God, it used to be, like, I'd fall asleep in the afternoon because we do get up so early. And yeah. I would wake up, look at the clock. I didn't know if it was night, day. Did I miss a day of work?
5: Especially if it's wintertime.
4: When it would be dark. But now I don't sleep like that anymore because I'm just like a quivering mass of anxiety. I don't want to go to a spa and like be wrapped in mud and baked or massaged or anything. I want to go to a place where you drink something in a little cup and you have one of those naps where when you wake up, you don't know who you are or what day it is.
3: Yes.
4: God, I would love to have one of those naps right about now.
3: Now, the only thing worse than what happened to me is those times in my life that I have woke up and thought it was Saturday, but it's not. And then you have that realization to be able to go back to sleep. When we got back up that day, Carla said, I told Carla about it. She goes, how was you able to go? And then she goes, never mind. You went right back to sleep, didn't you? I said, yes, I did. And it was wonderful because I didn't, you know.
4: Lamar, when I was in school in Philly, Temple, I had two jobs. I worked as a waitress and I worked at a video store and I was a graduate teaching assistant. I guess I had three jobs. And I had an opening shift at the video store and I got there and there was no one there. Not the owner, not her sniveling, hopeless couch surfing weasel of a son who probably has never really done anything with his life since then. Nobody. And I'm waiting. It's winter time in Philly. It's cold. And this is before cell phones were invented, kids, because this happened in the 1900s. And I didn't dare leave. I needed the job. I assumed maybe the owner had been in a car accident. No, folks, it was daylight savings time and I didn't change my clock. And my bitterness and having lost that hour of sleep.
5: Wow.
4: I'm still bitter today, Lamar. I understand.
5: Good to hold on to things.
4: And as a result, I have blamed the Hollywood video franchise ever since. Even though it was my own fault. It's the Bob and Sherry Show.
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3: Hey, everybody. It's Amanda. And I was listening to your story about the guy nearly being sucked out of the window on the Ryanair flight. And at the end of that segment, you said, just keep your seatbelts on. And it triggered a memory for me that I try very hard to forget. It was about 35 years ago. I was flying from New York to the Midwest to see my family. We're well into the flight. They're doing beverage service. Everything's great. And all of a sudden, the plane plummeted. No turbulence, no warning, just plummeted. The beverage carts went flying. The people who did not have their seatbelts fastened went flying out of their seats. A flight attendant, because we dropped so fast, a flight attendant was actually on the ceiling. Like the centrifugal force was holding her against the ceiling of the plane. And I luckily had kept my seatbelt on, but I could feel my whole body straining against it. I can't believe I didn't have bruises from it. It was so intense. And so finally, the pilot came on and he said, we dropped 3,000 feet. And so once they got the plane stabilized, you know, the flight attendant had to sit for the rest of the flight. They put a neck brace on her. They had an ambulance meet her when we landed. But then when we did land, we're taxiing into the gate, and the plane stopped, which is not unusual, right? Sometimes they'll stop and everything. But the pilot came on and said that we'd had a complete electrical failure, and we were basically trapped inside the plane until someone from the maintenance crew could come and pry the doors open and extract us.
4: I cannot believe a word that anything I just heard.
5: Well, I guess complete electrical failure on the ground is better than complete electrical failure in the air if you're trying to get something positive out of this.
4: Could you, in all seriousness, Lamar has good mental health. I don't know how or why. So Lamar, you probably would have no problem flying again after that.
6: No. I mean,
4: would you like to explain how that good mental health works? Because most of us are bewildered by it.
6: Well,
4: because Max, how long would it be before you bought another plane ticket?
5: It might be a while. Yeah, I might be driving. Yeah. I might be driving to my next destination.
7: Listen, there's thousands and thousands of planes in the air. Stuff happens. I mean, it just happens. I'm alive. As long as I'm alive, I'm good to go. I mean, you know.
4: It's not like I don't hear your logic and understand your logic, but I have to reply to it this way. There are thousands and thousands and thousands of planes in the air, and the odds are that I'm on the one that's broken are pretty high because you know me. And I know me. So I'm with Max. We're driving to our next trip.
5: Yeah.
4: Here's the thing.
7: I'm around people all the time, and I like to have stories to tell. That's a story to tell. I'm alive. It's a story to tell. What do I care?
5: So he lives to have an experience, even if it's a bad one, just so that he can share a story with someone later.
4: Well, because he's always hedging the bet. Yeah, he's hedging that he'll survive to tell the story.
5: I see.
7: Here's what people don't want to hear. Here's what people don't want to hear. Oh, I'm having a great life. I'm handsome. I'm good looking. I got plenty of money. No, they want to hear that your crap is terrible. They want to hear that it's terrible.
4: That's true. That's true.
7: Yes.
4: But Lamar, I have a rule in my life that I have followed without fail, like very strictly since I was a kid. Are you ready? Here we go. The only time that it is acceptable to look up and see a woman pinned to a ceiling is if you're watching The Exorcist. Any other time, that's bad. That's a crisis, and you should be screaming. She looked up. The flight attendant was pinned to the ceiling of the airplane. Now, that is going to be a story to tell, but you better add the part about how you needed to buy new pants because you just lost it.
8: Great.
4: Well,
8: great.
4: Amanda, we're glad you landed safely.
6: Yes.
4: And Lamar Absolutely. Is very jealous that that's your story and not his. It's the Bob and Sherry Show.
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2: It was a once-in-a-lifetime musical collaboration when Johnny Cash, Elvis Presley, Carl Perkins, and Jerry Lee Lewis struck up an impromptu jam session at Sun Records in Memphis. It was dubbed the Million Dollar Quartet, happening on this day in 1956. More next.
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2: Morning, guys. You're talking about the restaurant that's opening up on Mondays or something so that you can dine naked. And Lamar, honey, I know that you'll never go because, you know, naked and food doesn't go in the same place. But if you ever did, you're going to have to take some press and seal, my friend. I was not prepared for that visual this morning. Sorry. Wow. Why am I like this?
3: Yeah. Yeah, I'm with you, girl.
4: You don't.
3: I'm not ready for that myself.
4: Lamar, you know, you're not a man who eats topless. There are some men, they'll sit at the picnic table with no shirt on.
3: No,
4: just going to town on a piece of corn on the cob. And I just like, you go, primitive caveman Dave. But there's something about that. I can't picture you doing that.
3: No, under no circumstances.
4: I'll tell you what else I can't picture. Now that I sit here and think about it, I can't picture you swaggering around the homestead without your shirt on, or cutting the grass without your shirt on, or doing anything but walking from the shower to the closet without your shirt on.
3: Yeah.
4: Am I right?
3: Yes. Yes. Unless I'm in a pool or even at the beach, because I have gotten conscious of the fact that, you know, you probably don't need to get too much sun. The majority of the time, if I'm at the beach, I've got one of those shirts on that doesn't let the rays through. You know what I'm saying?
4: Yeah, sun shirt. Yeah, yeah.
3: Yeah, that's so much easier than putting sunscreen on. Yeah, no. It's not funny.
4: And you know, as I think about it, and you guys should be, I don't know whether you should be relieved or hurt that I don't sit and think about y'all walking around without your shirts on, but because I've never given it any thought until this moment. No. I know Doc is completely unavailable for any of that nonsense. Keep moving. I also can't. And Doc will chime in and disagree if I'm wrong, but I think that Doc is like, if you need to see my bare chest, you better have a DR period in front of your name, because ain't no way. I also can't picture Max walking around without his shirt on. Woman, fix me a sandwich. I cannot see it.
5: Both of those are unlikely, Sherry. Both of those are unlikely.
3: Yes. Yeah,
4: we were the weekend before last, Kevin and I went away for a couple of days, just, you know, up to the mountains or what have you. And we were driving, we're taking like little back roads, just kind of exploring. And we went by these folks, it was like a public park alongside the creek. So there were shelters and barbecue grills. You can picture it, right? And there was one little birthday party, and it was a family of, you know, varying ages and stuff, and all three of the men didn't have their shirts on. And I was just like, I don't know, you know, when I look back at little Cindy's 8-year-old birthday party, why am I looking at Pawpaw's grizzled chest for her?
5: Yeah.
4: Put your shirt on.
3: Yeah.
4: It's the Bob and Sherry Show.
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17: Here's your forecast from the Desert Mountain Broadcasting Information Center. Daytime highs approaching 82 today. Under sunny skies, westerly winds 5 to 10 miles per hour. Mainly clear skies tonight, lows around 54. I'm meteorologist Paul Trombley on Good Times and Great Oldies, 99.9 K-Bear.
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5: I can't believe this.
3: It's Bob and Sherry's.
5: Believe this.
6: I believe this.
7: Do you like a secret place that you're forbidden to enter?
8: Yeah.
7: Do you like the idea? Do you like the idea of a secret place buried deep within a mountain that you're forbidden to enter?
9: Oh, yeah.
10: Yep.
7: Have you ever heard of the Granite Mountains Records Vault? It's near Salt Lake City.
9: I have, yes.
7: You have. It gets nicknamed the Mormon Pyramid sometimes, right? So here's the deal. So the Church of Jesus Christ of Latter-day Saints, they're very big on genealogy. My mom is a member, and boy, the things I could tell you, right? They're huge on genealogy. And as far back as the late 1930s, they began storing genealogical records on microfilm. But it got bigger. The collection got bigger and bigger and bigger, and it was outgrowing the building that they had designated. So they started looking for a location for the archive where the material could be protected and there would be room to expand. And they looked at places in downtown Salt Lake City and all the surrounding communities. And that's when they decided that the safest place to store these precious records would be a vault in the heart of a mountain. So that's what they did. They took dynamite and they blasted 600 feet into the side of the mountain. And they're storing about 2.5 million rolls of microfilm in this vault. They began converting to digital files about 20-some years ago. And it's land grants and marriage records and cemetery records and parish registers and everything that, you know, if you were searching for your ancestors, it's all the stuff you would use. And the church, you know, a lot of what you find when you're doing DNA research online casually was, you know, kind of gathered by the Mormons because they're way into it. I mean, my mom has contributed to the information you've been able to find about your long lost great uncle Dan or whatever. Now, because it's stored inside a mountain, the air is very dry, and they used to allow tours, but they don't anymore. There are no longer any public tours of the facility. Now, the church officials say it's not because it's secret and it's not because we're hiding anything from you. It's because we're trying to protect these records from dirt and dust and changes in temperature and humidity and also people being stupid. They didn't use those exact words, but that's what they were getting at. People can be stupid. And this place was designed to store these things indefinitely. The blast doors at this vault can withstand a nuclear bomb. Like, this is meant to be preserved for the ages. So you won't be surprised to know that not that long ago, there was a hoax event on the internet called Storm the Vault, They Can't Stop Us All. Very similar to Storm Area 51, They Can't Stop Us All. And a couple thousand people showed up in Salt Lake City to try to storm the vault. And the officials were like, okay, yeah, no, go home. That's never going to happen.
9: That's crazy.
7: So anytime you have a secret place and a place that's storing information that people think, you know, is information on you and your family and your family history, conspiracy theories show up for it. So one of the things that people... And you can go down all kinds of internet rabbit holes. People are like, you know what they're storing in there? They're storing those golden plates that Joseph Smith found buried in New York State. And the church officials are like, actually, no, these are genealogical records on microfilm. Knock it off. Go away. But it's a secret. And it's a secret inside a mountain. And as soon as you put a secret inside a mountain, you're asking for it.
10: Yeah.
9: When you said those golden plates, I thought you were going to follow it up with from the Franklin Mint that I used to sell when I was a host on the Shoppers channel.
7: I knew they'd be worth something. Trouble for that.
9: I knew they'd be worth something one day.
7: You're going to get yelled at for that.
10: Plates. Is that your retirement, those plates you saved?
7: Oh, my God. This is why we're not on the air in Salt Lake City, boys. This is exactly why. I'll post the link because it's super interesting and fun to think about. It is. And, you know, a lot of people, like, you know, there's a Hollywood archive blasted into an old salt mine in a mountain.
9: There is.
7: And that's where all the old movies are being preserved. Did you not know about that?
9: I did.
7: Oh, I'll tell you about that. I'll tell you about that. It's the Bob and Sherry Show.
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1: ABC News, I'm Sherry Preston. As the long primary season nears its end, Democratic voters have propelled another progressive Senate candidate, Angie Nixon, a Democratic socialist, defeating Alex Vindman, a moderate former national security expert who had the backing of the Democratic Party. That's for the Florida Senate seat. Republican Byron Donalds could become the Florida's first black governor. He won his primary with the backing of President Trump. Meta on trial in California, accused of luring kids onto its social media platforms.
2: During opening statements, a deputy attorney general for the California Department of Justice said they plan to show jurors a study conducted by Meta that was titled "The Young Ones Are the Best Ones," accusing the company of exploiting the vulnerabilities of its youngest users to encourage compulsive use.
1: ABC's Kena Whitworth. President Trump says he's delaying the 50% tariffs on $20 billion worth of Canadian goods, everything from booze to clothing, after a last-minute deal was reached hours before the sanctions were set to go into effect. This is ABC News. The next battle in the separation of church and state, the Ten Commandments, which have been ordered to be placed on all classroom walls in the state of Texas in public schools. ABC's Jim Ryan says there's a court case now underway over it.
3: Supporters of classroom displays of the Ten Commandments say it's not about proselytizing non-Christians. Instead, says Alabama State Representative Mark Gidley,
4: this is about returning a foundational principle to our schools.
3: While opponents insist
5: no school district should be posting them.
3: Attorney Chloe Kemp is with the ACLU, which has asked the U.S. Supreme Court to consider the constitutionality of the Texas law that requires the posting of the Ten Commandments in every public schoolroom in the state. Jim Ryan, ABC News in Dallas-Fort Worth.
1: The battle over the name and the facility itself in the news once again. The Kennedy Center has now told a federal court it will not attempt to return Donald Trump's name to the building's facade until at least September 8th as another legal battle over the center's future takes shape. I'm Sherry Preston, ABC News.
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7: Here's your forecast from the Desert Mountain Broadcasting Information Center. Daytime highs approaching 82 today. Under sunny skies, westerly winds 5 to 10 miles per hour. Mainly clear skies tonight, lows around 54. I'm meteorologist Paul Trombley on Good Times and Great Oldies, 99.9 K-Bear.
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3: In Amarillo, Texas, two people were arrested after authorities found 12 pounds of methamphetamine and some other suspected drugs in a suitcase aboard a Greyhound bus. Now, it turned out that go Greyhound and leave the driving to us doesn't mean leave the meth trafficking to them. They're not doing that, okay? They're not on board. Janatre Keon Cleveland and Jaleesha Marie Buckley are charged with possession with intent to distribute 500 grams or more of methamphetamine. Now, what happened was an Amarillo police officer was conducting a drug interdiction this operation at a Greyhound maintenance facility. They're checking out everything in the whole facility when the police dog alerted to a silver and tan suitcase in the bus's luggage compartment. So a search of the suitcase uncovered six bundles containing methamphetamine, and authorities also reported finding 545 grams of cocaine, nearly 370 grams of ecstasy, and 84 grams of marijuana. So the investigators arranged for the bus to proceed to the station, where passengers were told to retrieve their luggage because of a mechanical problem. An officer, he witnessed Cleveland remove the suitcase and a duffel bag from the luggage compartment and then handed them to Buckley. Both were then arrested. Now, Buckley told an officer the suitcase was hers. The authorities found a loaded 9mm pistol in the backpack that Buckley was wearing. The good news is now they're getting a free ride. The bad news, it is straight to jail. So even the Greyhound bus is not a safe place if you're carrying drugs. That's crazy.
4: I'm shocked that somebody would get up to mischief on the hound. Aren't you?
3: Yes. Yes.
4: I feel like the Greyhound is... The Greyhound bus isn't even reality. It's like this liminal space where there are no rules and anything goes.
3: Yeah.
4: And I'm sitting here thinking, Lamar, listening to you tell me this, that in all my years of doing this, this might be only the second time the Greyhound has shown up in Morons in the News.
3: That's really... You know,
4: that speaks well of the hound,
3: surprising.
4: Doesn't it?
3: It does. It truly does.
4: Or, hear me out, here's what I think is happening. I think all kinds of mayhem goes down on the hound, but all the other passengers, they all understand that what happens on the hound stays on the hound. You don't go snitching.
3: Nope.
4: That's its own culture, man. That's like the night bus or something. That's its own thing. All right. Let's go to Leesburg, Florida, where a gentleman named Trey, I'm not sure how he pronounces it, DeClote. Trey DeClote was arrested because he got up in his neighbor's face and threatened him about, let's see if we can all say it together, dog waste, because that's what neighbors fight about. Trey said that he told the deputies, I've been complaining about their dogs going in my yard. I said something to his old lady about it. She said she'd pick it up. 4 hours later, it was still there. So I set it on the edge of the driveway right there. And of course, the deputies are wearing body cams, so we have all this on video. Now, the neighbor had a different story. He said he didn't set it right there. He knocked on our door, and when I opened the door, he yelled at me, and then he threw a handful of feces at it and hit me. This led to a physical brawl as the victim tried to get DeClote off his property. DeClote then struck the neighbor in the head and then grabbed a scooter, raised it in the air, and began threatening the neighbor with it. This is how you know you're a suburban dad and not John Wick, okay? When your weapons are poop and a scooter. Can I get an amen? Can I get an
3: amen?
5: Amen.
3: Amen. Yes.
4: Meanwhile, Trey says, there's two sides to every story. He scratched my neck all up when he grabbed me. So deputies spoke to the victim and they spoke to the defendant. And long story short, DeClote was arrested and charged with burglary with battery, aggravated assault with a deadly weapon, and simple battery. I think I'm starting to feel that human beings are not meant to live so close to each other because we just cannot get along with each other. We all need to live out in the middle of a field somewhere. That is Morons in the News, and this is the Bob and Sherry Show.
6: White. Oh, my God.
7: Oh.
6: The next building
7: is another one.
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3: Just when I thought I could not love Anne Hathaway anymore, she has publicly come out and made this statement. She says that she thinks that any movie that is made, and if a dog gets killed in the movie, it should automatically have an R rating. And I do not disagree with that. One of the reasons that she has said this is she has just come out with this new movie, because gosh knows she's been in every movie this year, at the end of Oak Street. Actually, it's going to be the movie that we're going to review. But in
4: that
3: movie,
4: for this review,
3: there's a dog in there. And so I was watching the movie, and I was sitting beside a friend of mine, and we're watching the movie, and we see the dog, and I go, okay, let me just go ahead and say, I'm not worried about this dog. This is not a Disney movie. If this was a Disney movie, I would really be worried about the dog, but I'm not worried about the dog, because Disney will kill a dog in a minute. They started off with Old Yeller, and they haven't stopped since. So Anne Hathaway says she thinks there should be an R rating, and I don't disagree. What about you?
4: I have to say that I saw the movie My Dog Skip on an airplane, and I didn't know anything about the movie My Dog Skip. And it is a pure wonder that I wasn't placed in the plastic handcuffs.
5: How about we give it a special, a little asterisk, like, it's...
4: For dog death. Death.
5: But for dog death, because ours seems a little harsh.
4: I'm still traumatized from watching my dog skip at 30,000 feet. And the more I tried to pull myself together, the more I couldn't. You know that? Like, you know when you've lost it and you're trying really hard to get a grip? But the more you try, the worse it gets. I can't believe I wasn't detained for a psych eval. I mean, I have my head down just sobbing. So, yeah, I'm with you on this one.
3: I can't. I used to really catch me. Now I guard myself. If there's a dog in there, I'm guarding myself because.
4: Oh yeah.
3: You know.
4: I don't even like one. I don't even like one to pass through a scene, because I'm like, if that dog is here, there's a reason for it.
5: Yes.
4: I mean, I'll remind you all that the entire thing that sets the plot of the John Wick series in motion is they got his dog.
3: Yes.
4: So,
3: and you know what? The next couple of films, somebody will always mention all of this over a dog. Yes, exactly. It is all over a dog. So,
4: yeah, I can. Listen, I got no problem understanding that. I have to.
3: Me either.
4: I hear what Max is saying. It's an extreme move. But when you don't know what's coming.
6: Yeah.
4: And you're right about Disney, Lamar. But you know what? They alternate. Sometimes they kill the dog off. Sometimes they kill the mom off. As long as the mom or the dog is gone, we have a movie.
3: Somebody's going down.
4: This is the Bob and Sherry Show.
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8: Here's your forecast from the Desert Mountain Broadcasting Information Center. Daytime highs approaching 82 today. Under sunny skies, westerly winds 5 to 10 miles per hour. Mainly clear skies tonight, lows around 54. I'm meteorologist Paul Trombley on Good Times and Great Oldies, 99.9 K-Bear.
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3: So Bob was just talking about the most iconic clothing items in modern human history. You know, bootleg jeans, cowboy boots, rock band t-shirts, which are, you know, all classic items. I saw this woman, she has an Instagram account. She's a fashion influencer. I think she's in her 60s. And she paired like an AC/DC t-shirt with like these really cool designer pants. I mean, she just looked amazing. It is, the rock t-shirt has truly become a wardrobe staple, like a button-down shirt.
4: It's true.
3: And then you mentioned bathing suits and how shocking they are. So I accidentally bought something. Well, let me just tell you what it is. So I hate one-piece bathing suits. They're really, really uncomfortable because if you have to go to the bathroom, I mean, you're like, you're rolling this thing down and there's sand. It's just a nightmare. So I try as best I can to always have a two-piece bathing suit. Even though the thought of walking around in a bathing suit gives me the horrors, like I just despise it. And I never want to be in the sun, but occasionally you have to have a bathing suit because you're going somewhere where there's some swimming. So over the Memorial Day weekend, I had taken Sam to PetSmart to get groomed, and there's a Marshalls right next door. And I thought, let me just pop into this Marshalls and see if I can just grab a bathing suit for this summer. So I go in and there's this bathing suit. It's a one piece, which I hate, but it was black and it was my size and it was on sale for $10. So I thought, wow. It's $10, right? Mm-hmm. How bad can this thing be? Now, I'm not going to try it on because everyone knows that if you try on a bathing suit in a store dressing room, the combination of the fluorescent lighting and the terrible mirrors will have you so depressed and filled with self-hatred that you won't leave the house again until September.
4: Can we pause just for a moment there? Why do they do that? Why?
3: I don't know.
4: And it's like, I don't recall ever going into a men's dressing room and saying, well, I look good in that. It's the same thing with men's. It's the overhead lighting. I swear they're almost like funhouse mirrors. The idea is to get you to buy. I know it's going to cost more for the stores to have good lighting, but wouldn't you think long term it would be worth it to make people feel attractive when they're trying on your stuff?
3: If I owned a clothing store, I would track down whoever it was that does the mirrors and lighting for Sheetz gas station bathrooms. Because if I'm having like a bad day, I go into a Sheetz and I just look at myself in that mirror. I'm 3 inches taller. It is a magical thing. The Sheetz ladies' room mirror. Yeah.
4: Wow.
3: I would be like, this is my clothing store and my dressing rooms are exactly like a Sheetz bathroom. I wouldn't be able to keep merchandise on the shelves. So anyway, I snatch this up. I look at it. I'm like, $10. How bad can it be? Right. I take it home and I said to Karamia, I bought a bathing suit without trying it on for $10. And she said, shut up, bestie. And I said, right. She goes, what does it look like? I said, I don't know. I haven't tried it on. Let me try it on for you right now. So I put this bathing suit on and here's what I purchased for $10. It's massive side boob and a thong. So I put this thing on. Okay.
4: Fire.
3: I walk into Karamia's room and I'm laughing so hard. And I said, I stuck my head and I said, close your eyes. I want your honest opinion. And I walk in. I said, okay, open your eyes. She opens her eyes. She looks at me and she goes, hit the sleigh button, mom. And I was like, Karamia, look at it's a thong and it's side boob. And she was like, you are giving such beach energy. Keep it. Well, you can't return it. It's a bathing suit. She said, are you going to wear it? I said, I'm going to surprise Kevin with it. Because even though he's worth nothing to me dead because there's no life insurance, it'll be worth a look on his face when I come cruising out in my $10 side boob thong swimsuit. No wonder it was $10. They forgot to add the rest of the fabric to it. That's why I got it for such a discount.
4: You must look pretty good in it because your daughter would have said, oh, no, that's not right for you. She would not hang you out there to dry. So congratulations to you.
3: Oh, no. I showed her something else that I wanted to wear. And she was like, mom, I love you, but you look like a doily. So she is honest with me when something isn't right. But also, you know, her idea of hitting the slay button and my idea of hitting the slay button. Like, she means S-L-A-Y, and I'm afraid it's S-L-E-I-G-H, and I'm going to look like one of Santa's reindeer. But yeah, it is a side boob thong-o-rama, but $10, you know? What a bargain. It's Bob and Sherry.
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3: Do you guys want to hear something that's pretty silly and kind of stupid, but yeah, you can talk about it at dinner tonight?
4: Sure.
5: Yeah.
3: So, you know, back in the day, like 130 years ago, people had packaged treats and snacks and crackers and cereals and cookies and stuff. And there's one of those that is still a great big fixture now on grocery store shelves and in people's houses. And it's the very first cracker that was ever produced with electricity. Because when it started, they were using coal-powered ovens. Electricity was kind of a new thing. Mm. And so in 1903, this company decided, it was originally made in Niagara Falls out of wheat that they kind of broke down and reconstructed into kind of a thread shape, and they wove those wheat threads together and then they toasted it in coal-fired ovens. But then when the cracker hit the stores in 1903, it was originally marketed as a breakfast cracker. That's how hard life was for your ancestors, by the way.
4: They were eating crackers for breakfast.
3: Eating dry crackers for breakfast. It was sold as a breakfast cracker. But when they decided that they would produce it with electricity, suddenly they had a whole new marketing angle. It was the very first cracker that Americans could buy that had been made with this exciting new technology, this thrilling new mysterious energy source called electricity. 1903. When were your parents born, Max? Because it wasn't much after that, right? So
6: it was a little after that, Sherry.
3: But not much. But think about it. Folks were like, oh my God, I want some of them crackers that they made with electricity.
6: My parents were alive during the Civil War, I think.
3: Sure. Max's mom yelled at the signers of the Declaration of Independence for making a mess. But that cracker...
6: Sherry, can I guess?
3: Yeah, it was the very first mass-produced food with electricity.
6: So, it was electricity, so they thought it was Ritzy, so they called it Ritz Crackers?
3: That's such a good guess. Oh, but I gave you the hint when I said they broke the wheat down into, like, strands and wove it together and then baked it.
6: In strands and wove it together.
5: I can see them in my head.
3: Triscuit.
5: Like Triscuits?
3: Triscuits. So tonight, when you're struggling for something to say to the people you live with, right, you can say, hey, does anybody here know the first mass-produced food using electricity? And they'll be like, and you'll be able to say, it was Triscuits. And everybody would be like, ugh. But you'll have contributed.
5: I would never have thought that.
3: You'll have contributed. And they literally, they sold it with the razzle-dazzle of electricity. It's the Bob and Sherry Show.
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3: 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A family with school-age children should definitely give them omega-3 supplementation every day, especially fish oil containing larger amounts of DHA fat, because it is so good for the brain and will help with focus, concentration, memory, and ADD and ADHD symptoms. Your child will thank you later. Because of cost, I always recommend the liquid fish oil. If you do travel a lot, I still suggest gel caps, but otherwise, taking a teaspoon of liquid oil equals 3 or 4 capsules. Omega-3 fish oil does not taste like fish anymore like it used to in the 1960s through the mid-90s. However, it does still have the oily consistency. If that is a stumbling block for you, I recommend a water-soluble, pudding-like oil in different popular flavors from the company Barleen's, which is also available at the Gesundheit Nutrition Center on North 19th Avenue.
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2: ABC News, I'm Sherry Preston. Mixed results for far-left Democrats in yesterday's primaries. In Florida, Democratic Socialist Angie Nixon won the Democratic primary for Senate against former national security expert Alex Vindman.
3: Vindman was backed by establishment party leaders, and his campaign raised $16 million. None of it was enough to beat Nixon, who joined the DSA in the middle of her campaign.
4: We, the hardworking, everyday people of Florida, sent a shockwave to the Washington
3: But far-left challengers coming up short elsewhere on the ballot, unable to unseat Florida Congressman Jared Moskowitz.
2: That's ABC's Jay O'Brien. The Navy confirming that another Navy ship, this one the USS Benfold, lost power.

0: last month. That meant no drinking water, no working toilets, and no air conditioning on board. That follows reports of shortages aboard the USS Abraham Lincoln as well. Meta on trial in California, accused of producing products that are harmful to young people. This is ABC News. Costco is preparing to step into the Medicare market with a new partnership aimed at giving seniors some easy options for their health care.
1: The wholesale giant is partnering with nonprofit insurer SCAN to bring Medicare Advantage plans to two states and a Medicare supplement plan to a third state. The new Medicare plans won't come with a Costco membership thrown in. That isn't allowed under federal rules. The plans will be sold in Costco stores and through traditional channels like insurance agents and websites. Whether or not you qualify for these plans will depend on the final plan design, the approved service area, and the type of plan offered.
0: ABC's Rebecca Jarvis. Frustration boiling over in Griffith, Indiana.
2: We've never been out of power longer than 24 hours, and this has been the worst I've ever seen.
0: Tom Cerati, one of hundreds who've been without power for a full week now following torrential downpours and flash flooding. Guess what? More rain expected in Indiana today. I'm Sherry Preston, ABC News.
3: Friday, September 11th, 25 years after the day that changed America, join warriors in quiet waters for the 8th annual Warrior Taste Fest at the Commons in Bozeman. 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
2: Here's your forecast from the Desert Mountain Broadcasting Information Center. Daytime highs approaching 82 today. Under sunny skies, westerly winds 5 to 10 miles per hour. Mainly clear skies tonight, lows around 54. I'm meteorologist Paul Trombley on Good Times and Great Oldies, 99.9 K-Bear.
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6: Here's your forecast from the Desert Mountain Broadcasting Information Center. Daytime highs approaching 82 today. Under sunny skies, westerly winds 5 to 10 miles per hour. Mainly clear skies tonight, lows around 54. I'm meteorologist Paul Trombley on Good Times and Great Oldies, 99.9 KBear.

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0: and a giggle and a talk, Lord. Make the world go round, round, round. There ain't nothing in the world like a big-eyed girl. 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Oh, baby, that's what I like.
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1: ABC News, I'm Michelle Franzen. In California, the trial against Meta continuing today following yesterday's opening statements. Meta, the parent company of Facebook and Instagram, facing a multi-state lawsuit, arguing that the platforms are designed to be addictive and have negative impacts on the mental health of teens and children. Allegations Meta denies. More from ABC's Kana Whitworth.
2: This is an operation that lawyers described as hook, hold, harvest, and hide, claiming the company also harvested data and hid the truth from the public. They call the former Facebook employee to the stand as well, who

0: 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More good times and great oldies are just ahead.
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3: Here's your forecast from the Desert Mountain Broadcasting Information Center. Mainly sunny this afternoon with highs around 82. Winds out of the northwest, 8 to 15 miles per hour. Mainly clear skies tonight. Lows dip down to about 54. I'm meteorologist Paul Trombley on Good Times and Great Oldies, 99.9 K-Bear.

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7: Here's your forecast from the Desert Mountain Broadcasting Information Center. Mainly sunny this afternoon with highs around 82. Winds out of the northwest, 8 to 15 miles per hour. Mainly clear skies tonight, lows dip down to about 54. I'm meteorologist Paul Trombley on Good Times and Great Oldies, 99.9 K-Bear.
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2: 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Because of cost, I always recommend the liquid fish oil. 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Omega-3 fish oil does not taste like fish anymore like it used to in the 1960s through the mid-90s. 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If that is a stumbling block for you, I recommend a water-soluble, pudding-like oil in different popular flavors from the company Barleans, which is also available at the Gesundheit Nutrition Center on North 19th Avenue.
0: All those in favor of more good time oldies, say aye.
3: Aye.

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8: Here's your forecast from the Desert Mountain Broadcasting Information Center. Mainly sunny skies this afternoon with daytime highs approaching 82. Northwest winds 8 to 15 miles per hour. 55 tonight. I'm meteorologist Paul Trombley on Good Times and Great Oldies, 99.9 KBear.

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Hey, Bear, good afternoon, Bozeman. Hey, it's Hump Day Wednesday once again. It's July 19th. If today is your birthday, happy birthday to you. I'm Tom Eagleoff. I'll be with you till 7 o'clock this evening on Tom's Musical Time Machine. Well, it was the Hollies' first American Billboard Top 40 hit. It peaked at number 32 in January of 1966, and it eventually reached number 4 on the UK singles chart in October of 65. Graham Goldman and Charles Silverman wrote the song. Goldman, who was still a teenager when he wrote it, got help from the lyrics from his father. And the song was inspired by Goldman's experience on a train ride from London to Manchester. As they passed through the suburbs, his friend looked out the window and said, "Look through any window." The Hollies recorded a French version that was not officially released until decades later, and several other artists have covered the song, including Gary Lewis and the Playboys in 1966. Dance to the Music by Sly and the Family Stone and Hitchin' a Ride by Vanity Fair are both coming up next on Bozeman's Home for Good Times, Great Oldies, 99.9 K-Bear.

0: Taking care of business by Backman Turner Overdrive on Bozeman's Home for Good Times. 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BTO was founded in Canada in 1973. It was founded by three brothers, Randy, Robbie, and Tim Backman, and Fred Turner. BTO sold approximately 30 million albums worldwide, including 7 million in the 70s alone, and the band had 7 top 40 albums and 11 top 40 singles in Canada, and 5 albums and 6 singles reached the top 40 in the U.S. You Ain't Seen Nothing Yet became their biggest hit, reaching number one on the Billboard Hot 100. Taking Care of Business, one of their best-known songs, reaching number 12 on the Billboard Singles Chart. The name Backman Turner Overdrive was inspired by a trucker's magazine called Overdrive that the band members spotted while dining in a restaurant in Windsor, Ontario. Easy for me to say. Before forming BTO, Randy Backman was a founding member and lead guitarist of the Guess Who, another successful Canadian rock band. Your local Bozeman weather forecast from the Desert Mountain Broadcasting Information Center. Leader of the Pack, the number one song in November of 1964 by the Shangri-Las. Tired of Waiting for You by the Kinks. All I Really Want to Do by the Byrds. And You've Lost That Lovin' Feeling by the Righteous Brothers are all coming up next on Bozeman's Home for Good Times and Great Oldies, 99.9 K-Bear.
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18: Here's your forecast from the Desert Mountain Broadcasting Information Center. Mainly sunny skies this afternoon with daytime highs approaching 82. Northwest winds 8 to 15 miles per hour. 55 tonight. I'm meteorologist Paul Frombly on Good Times and Great Oldies, 99.9 K-Bear.
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22: Is she really going out with him?
23: Well, there she is. Let's ask her.
22: Betty, is that Jimmy's ring you're wearing?
23: Mm-hmm.
22: Gee, it must be great riding with him. Is he picking you up after school today?
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22: By the way, where'd you meet him?

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The tears were beginning to show. As he drove away on that rainy night, I begged him to go slow. And whether he heard, I'll never know.

0: The Twist by Chubby Checker on Bozeman's Home for Good Times, Great Oldies, 99.9 K-Bear. The Twist was released in July of 1960, became one of the most influential dance records in rock and roll history. Chubby Checker was only 18 years old when it became a hit. And The Twist was originally written and recorded by Hank Ballard and the Midnighters in 1958, but it didn't achieve major success until Chubby Checker released his version in June of 1960. Checker copied Ballard's performance remarkably closely. The arrangement and vocals were so similar that Hank Ballard reportedly thought he was hearing his own recording when he first heard Checker's version. The song reached number one on the Billboard Hot 100 in September of 1960 and again in January of 1962, 2 years later, making it the only single to top the chart twice. Sweet Pea by Tommy Roe, Make It Easy on Yourself by the Walker Brothers, and Garden Party by Rick Nelson and the Stone Canyon Band are coming up next on Bozeman's Home for Good Times, Great Oldies, 99.9 K-Bear.
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0: Joy by Martha and the Vandellas on Bozeman's Home for Good Times and Great Oldies, 99.9 K-Bear. Released in July of 1963, it was written by the songwriting trio of Holland Dozier and Holland of Motown. It peaked at number 4 on the Billboard Hot 100 and number 1 on the R&B chart, and it was the group's breakout smash hit. The three songs that prevented it from reaching number one are some big songs: My Boyfriend's Back by the Angels, Blue Velvet by Bobby Vinton, and Be My Baby by the Ronettes, which dominated that period. Martha Reeves' impassioned vocal delivery helped earn Motown one of its earliest Grammy nominations, and it became an anthem of romantic intensity, influencing countless soul singers who followed. Do You Love Me by The Contours, Time Won't Let Me by The Outsiders, ABC News at the top of the hour, all that and more on the way on Bozeman's Home for Good Times, Great Oldies, 99.9 K-Bear.
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1: You broke my heart, 'cause I couldn't dance. You didn't even want me around. And now I'm back to let you know I can really shake 'em down.

Baby Don't Go by Sonny and Cher on Bozeman's Home for Good Times, Great Oldies, 99.9 K-Bear. Good afternoon, Bozeman. Hey, Hump Day Wednesday. Once again, it's July 19th. If today's your birthday, happy birthday to you. I'm Tom Eaglehoff. I'll be with you till 7 o'clock this evening on Tom's Musical Time Machine. Well, construction in Bozeman, if you haven't been to Bozeman in a while, East Babcock is going to be closed. It is actually closed between Wilson and Rouse, and they're repaving it today, and it should be open tomorrow. So keep an eye on that area if you travel that area. Find an alternate route today, and it should be open on the 20th. Ragdoll by the Four Seasons and Sugar Shack, the number one song in October of 1963 by Jimmy Gilmer and the Fireballs, are both coming up next on Bozeman's Home for Good Times, Great Oldies, 99.9 K-Bear.

0: Dreams by Roy Orbison on Bozeman's Home for Good Times, Great Oldies, 99.9 KBear. In Dreams was written and recorded by Roy Orbison, showcasing his trademark operatic vocal range and emotional delivery, and it was released in February of 1963. It climbed to number 7 on the Billboard Hot 100 and became one of Orbison's most iconic hits. The song was later re-recorded by Orbison in 1987 for the In Dreams, the Greatest Hits album, due to rights issues with the original master. And In Dreams helped confirm Orbison's reputation as a powerful emotional vocalist and visionary songwriter during the early 1960s pop era. Your local Bozeman weather forecast from the Desert Mountain Broadcasting Information Center. Do It Again by the Beach Boys. My Sharia Moore by Stevie Wonder. All Shook Up by Elvis Presley. And Spirit in the Sky by Norman Greenbaum are all coming up next on Bozeman's Home for Good Times, Great Oldies, 99.9 KBear. Hey Bozeman, it's Tom Eagleoff. I'm inviting you to jump into my musical time machine. 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
11: Here's your forecast from the Desert Mountain Broadcasting Information Center. Lows dip down to about 55 tonight under mainly clear skies, southeasterly winds, 5 to 10 miles per hour. 89 tomorrow, bright sunshine. I'm meteorologist Paul Trombley on Good Times and Great Oldies, 99.9 KBear.
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0: Lover's Concerto by the Toys on Bozeman's Home for Good Times, Great Oldies, 99.9 K-Bear. Released in August of 1965, A Lover's Concerto became the signature hit for the Toys and remains one of the most successful girl group records of the decade. The song reached number two on the Billboard Hot 100, held out of the top spot by the Beatles' Help, but it didn't reach number one on the Cashbox chart, and it sold more than 2 million copies, getting the group a gold record. Songwriters Sandy Linzer and Denny Randall wrote the song, and Denny Randall first became fascinated with the melody as a child piano student around age seven, spending years imagining it as a pop song before finally writing A Lover's Concerto. Lead singer Barbara Harris was just 20 years old when the record became a national hit, and her youthful, innocent vocals helped give the song its distinctive charm. And the song helped inspire other classic pop hits, including The Supremes' I Hear a Symphony, which later became a number one record in 1965, knocking Get Off My Cloud by the Rolling Stones out of number one. Don't let me be misunderstood by the Animals, Bye Bye Love by the Everly Brothers, and Working My Way Back to You by the Four Seasons are coming up next on Bozeman's Home for Good Times, Great Oldies, 99.9 K-Bear.
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0: 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The Moments scored their biggest hit in 1970 with Love on a Two-Way Street, a smooth soul ballad that reached number 3 on the pop charts and number 1 on the R&B charts. And the song was co-written by Sylvia Robinson, who later launched rap music through Sugar Hill Records and Rapper's Delight. Your Mama Don't Dance by Loggins and Messina, Traces by Classics 4, Denise by Randy and the Rainbows, Needles and Pins by The Searchers, ABC News at the top of the hour, all that and more coming up next on Bozeman's Home for Good Times and Great Oldies, 99.9 K-Bear.
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Girl, You'll Be a Woman Soon by Neil Diamond on Bozeman's Home for Good Times, Great Oldies, 99.9 K-Bear. Good afternoon, Bozeman's Hump Day Wednesday. Once again, it's July 19th. If today's your birthday, a very happy birthday to you. I'm Tom Eaglehoff. I'll be with you till 7 o'clock this evening on Tom's Musical Time Machine. On this date in music history, in 1964, the Beatles kicked off their first North American tour at San Francisco's Cow Palace, playing to an audience of 17,130. The band performed a 12-song set, including hits like Twist and Shout, All My Lovin', and Can't Buy Me Love. And on the same ticket, the Righteous Brothers, Jackie DeShannon, the Bill Black Combo, and the Exciters were all on that same ticket. Wow, I would have liked to have been at that show. It was one of the very first tours of its kind. The 25-city run featured 32 shows across the U.S. and Canada, with stops at the Hollywood Bowl, New York's Forest Hill Stadium, and Toronto's Maple Leaf Garden. Mountain of Love by Johnny Rivers and I Knew You When by Billy Joe Royal are both coming up next on Bozeman's Home for Good Times, Great Oldies, 99.9 K-Bear.

0: Love Grows Where My Rosemary Goes by Edison Lighthouse on Bozeman's Home for Good Times, Great Oldies, 99.9 K-Bear. Released in January 1970, Love Grows Where My Rosemary Goes was the debut single for the British pop group Edison Lighthouse. The song reached number 5 on the Billboard Hot 100 in the U.S., spent 3 weeks at number 1 in the U.K., making it one of the year's biggest international hits. It was written by Tony McCauley and Barry Mason, a songwriting duo known for crafting upbeat, radio-ready bubblegum pop hits, and the song's vocals were performed by Tony Burrows, a prolific session singer who also provided lead vocals for multiple other 1970 hits, including My Baby Loves Lovin' by White Plains and United We Stand by Brotherhood of Man. Edison Lighthouse was initially a studio project. A touring version of the band was assembled after the song's massive success. Your local Bozeman weather forecast from the Desert Mountain Broadcasting Information Center, Mrs. Robinson by Simon & Garfunkel, I Just Want to Celebrate by Rare Earth, Mellow Yellow by Donovan, and GTO by Ronnie and the Daytonas at no extra cost are all coming up next on Bozeman's Home for Good Times and Great Oldies, 99.9 K-Bear.
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3: Here's your forecast from the Desert Mountain Broadcasting Information Center.
4: Lows dip down to about 55 tonight under mainly clear skies, southeasterly winds 5 to 10 miles per hour. 89 tomorrow, bright sunshine.
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Rock and Roll Fantasy by Bad Company on Bozeman's Home for Good Times, Great Oldies, 99.9 K-Bear. Released in March of 1979, it became Bad Company's biggest pop hit. It reached number 13 on the Billboard Hot 100, number 1 on the album rock chart. It was written by Paul Rodgers. The song was inspired by fans who told him the band's music helped them through lonely nights, especially truckers and road travelers. It marked a noticeable stylistic shift with the addition of synthesizers, giving the band a slightly more polished late 70s arena sound. And the single helped the band during a period when the band was feeling internal tension and heavy touring fatigue. Roger later said the song helped restore morale within the group by reconnecting them with their audience. Your afternoon financial report coming up, along with Groovin', the number one song in May of 1967 by the Rascals, Indian Reservation by Paul Revere and the Raiders, and More Today Than Yesterday by Spiral Staircase, are coming up next on Bozeman's Home for Good Times, Great Oldies, 99.9 K-Bear. Oldies,

0: Why? Because everyone loves the good times and great oldies on K-Bear. More after this.
1: It's time now for your afternoon financial report. I'm Cody Ross, Northern News Network. Markets rebounded as Treasury action eased bond yields and major U.S. stock indexes snapped a three-day losing streak today after the Treasury Department doubled its planned repurchases of longer-term government debt, improving liquidity and lowering Treasury yields. The Dow closed up 0.2%, the S&P 500 gained 0.2%, and the NASDAQ composite rose 0.2%. United States Antimony Corporation in Montana shares rose today 53 cents, closing at $5.73 a share, up 10.2%. And U.S. Gold Corporation based in Wyoming shares gained $1.05, closing at $15.66 a share, up 7.2%. And Montana-based First Interstate Bank shares shed 62 cents, closing at $37.84 a share, down 1.6%. I'll be back with a look at more stock indexes right after this.
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1: And now here's a look at other stock indexes and how they finished today. The S&P 500 added 16 points and closed at 7,708. The Dow increased 119 points, closing at 53,463. And the NASDAQ rose 41 points to close at 26,331. In continuous contracts on the New York Mercantile, crude oil added 48 cents, closing at $85.42 per barrel, up 0.6%. Platinum surged $97.70, finishing $1,831.50 per ounce, up 5.6%. And palladium improved $43.90 to close, $1,337.50 per ounce, up 3.4%. In COMEX trading, gold rallied $148.40, closing at $4,569 per ounce, up 3.4%. And silver jumped up $2.47 to close at $66.51 per ounce, up 3.9%. I'm Cody Ross, and those are your afternoon financials from the Northern News Network.
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0: Jersey Girl by The Seekers on Bozeman's Home for Good Times, Great Oldies, 99.9 K-Bear. Released in late 1966, Georgia Girl reached number two on the Billboard Hot 100 in early 1967. It was kept from the number one spot by The Monkees' I'm a Believer, written by Neil Diamond. The song was written by Tom Springfield, Dusty Springfield's brother, and Jim Dale for the British film Georgie Girl, where it served as the title theme. Boomers is coming up, along with Lay Lady Lay by Bob Dylan, ABC News at the top of the hour, all that and more coming up next on Bozeman's Home for Good Times, Great Oldies, 99.9 K-Bear. Hi, I'm Tom Eaglehoff, and every weekday I fire up Tom's Musical Time Machine on 99.9 K-Bear. From 3 to 7 p.m., I'm spinning the music legends of the 50s and the 60s, Elvis, the Beatles, Motown, Woodstock, and all the songs that defined a generation. I'll give you the stories behind the hits, the chart trivia, and a few surprises that'll make you say, I didn't know that. Whether you grew up with these records or wish you had, it's 4 hours of pure feel-good memories every weekday afternoon. So hop in, buckle up, and ride along with me on Tom's Musical Time Machine, 3 to 7 p.m. weekdays, right here on Bozeman's Home for Good Times, Great Oldies, 99.9 K-Bear.
1: It was a once-in-a-lifetime musical collaboration when Johnny Cash, Elvis Presley, Carl Perkins, and Jerry Lee Lewis struck up an impromptu jam session at Sun Records in Memphis. It was dubbed the Million Dollar Quartet, happening on this day in 1956. More next.
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